faith, but you were with them in the fire, and they walked out the next day. And Daniel met a lion because he chose to pray, but you shut the mouth of that lion, and he walked out the next day.

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1: 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And right before our Johnny and Friends family retreat, Debbie's disabled son Luke was having a rough time. They had been changing his meds, and as a result, he was more aggressive and emotional. 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Boy, was Debbie glad she didn't cave in to that temptation, because so many wonderful things happened at retreat. 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

0: 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Hi, this is Bill Meyer with something to think about from Christian author Sharon Janes. She says, even in our weakest and weariest moments, God can give us the strength to keep moving forward.
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0: In Psalm 34, verse 4, the Bible says, I sought the Lord, and he answered me, and he delivered me from all my fears.
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1: 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Just give me the food I need, he says. 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It seems we should pity them. 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

0: Chris Tomlin on Moody Radio. Hi, this is Bill Meyer. Christian artist Ann Wilson just released her new book, Rebel, Following Jesus When the World Walks the Other Way. It's actually Ann's third book, and it features the faith-forward storytelling that you hear in Ann's music and in her live shows.
1: I'm convinced that a tremendous battle is going on in the moral realm.
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1: We live in enemy territory, and Satan's purpose is to create an atmosphere of immorality where professing Christians find it easy to yield to temptation. 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
2: 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We're the Billy Graham Evangelistic Association.
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0: Pastor Greg Laurie says, if God created the heavens and the earth, then he's more than adequate to meet your needs. 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
1: 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It's the new normal. 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
3: Stones of Remembrance, Ebenezers. 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

0: 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Hi, this is Bill Meyer. 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
1: When you are reminded of your failures, how do you respond? Scripture tells us that all have sinned and fall short of the glory of God. That means we all come from a broken past. Through the resurrection, Jesus now gives healing to every soul who calls upon him for salvation. But if you're like me, sometimes you're reminded of the scars of resistance to his purposes from the past. Those scars, they often tell the story of our rebellion, but they also tell another story, one of God's restorative grace. Those scars are now meant to enamor you and me with God's mercy, not cause us to wallow in the guilt of our sin. When you begin to feel guilt over something that has already been forgiven, determine to set your mind on things above and thank God for the incredible grace he has given you. I'm Aaron Paulus, Communications Director for Life Action for OneCry.com.
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1: Jesus told a story that we often call the parable of the prodigal son. But did you know that there were actually two lost sons in that story? One left home and wasted all his money on wild living. The other stayed home with his father, doing his job and working hard. Guess which example Jesus wants us to follow? Believe it or not, it's the prodigal. After rebelling against his father, he returned home with a broken, humble heart. On the other hand, buried beneath the older son's perfect exterior lay a dark, cancerous mass of anger and envy, fueled by hidden, unfulfilled expectations. Too often, we're like that older brother. Externally, we're following all the rules, but inwardly, we crave recognition and think that our hard work can make us right with God. We need to be quick to recognize our sin, to say with that prodigal son, "Father, I have sinned against heaven and before you." With Seeking Him, I'm Nancy DeMoss Wagmuth.
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0: That's Carly Ann Taylor, Why Should I Worry on Moody Radio. Hi, this is Bill Meyer with a bit of a challenge from Christian author Bob Goff. He says, grace never seems fair until you need a little.
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2: 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That's Psalms chapter 18, verse 2, the Moody Bible Institute verse of the week.
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0: I think the Lord really helped me was my anger. Before I came to Christ, when I got angry, yeah, fists would be flying.
1: Anger can take control faster than we realize. Hi, I'm Mark Gothier with Crew and Making Your Life Count. Former rugby player Timo Tagaloa says before Christ, anger ruled his life and hurt everyone around him.
0: Little things that would just really tick me off, and just one little snippet can cause me to lose my rag and allow me to, like, what did you say? Come back here and say that to me again. If you're in my way, this is what's going to happen, kind of thing.
1: But everything changed when he surrendered to Jesus. Instead of reacting in rage, he began to rely on God's Spirit and choose a different way.
0: Whoever was in front of me, whether it was my family in particular, fists would be flying, swearing. And so, yeah, if you think of the Hulk, that's who I was when I was angry, in the sense of that's what happened. And so I would leave people, others, devastated because of that, and didn't really care to me that I did that kind of thing. I think the reason being because I wanted control in some aspects of things in life. And so that anger really spilled out to where it would cause not only physical damage, but emotional and verbal damage as well. But obviously it's just changed since coming to Christ, in the way that when I do get that sense of anger, just realizing that I've got to make that choice to, do I just say, okay, God, can you just get off that throne while I just deal with this guy first, and then when I'm finished, you can come back on? No, it doesn't happen like that. So with Christ's Spirit living in me, I'm reminded of the fruits of the Spirit. So love, joy, peace, patience, kindness, goodness, gentleness, faithfulness, and self-control.
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6: Do you live in a peaceful home? 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
7: 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On our next broadcast, Joe Dallas joins us to offer insight into why churches are becoming tepid on the issue of same-sex attraction and what message that sends to the culture. How should the church respond? We'll talk. And then Olivier Melnick will join us, head of Shalom and Messiah Ministries, and he's going to give us reasons to love Israel and reasons to understand God's promises on the next In the Market with Janet Parshall.
8: The saying, out with the old and in with the new, doesn't seem to apply to American car owners lately. A new trend is emerging as people are keeping their cars longer than ever, and that is changing the automotive industry.

0: Well, if the goal, I mean the goal, is to make disciples and plant churches, and that's what you're called to, that's what you're focused on, you want to be a part of it, what are the temptations that can pull us away? Dr. David Noem, straight ahead.
1: 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Hello, I'm Chuck Swindoll. 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When I told her I was fat, she never said to me, I just lost 3 pounds without even trying. When I gave myself a home permanent and left it in too long, she was the only one to sit there with me in the bathroom until it grew out. When I had a miscarriage and everyone else in the world said, well, you know, there will be other babies, she cried with me over the one that I lost. Listen to me today. Rejoice with those who rejoice. Weep with those who weep. Irma Bombeck got it right.
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4: 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He was well known for hosting Melody Time.
5: Hello there. It's Melody Time. 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
6: We're going to ask you to step to the piano and do some arranging on it. Let's see what comes out. The selection is When Love Shines In. Let's see what Don Husted will do with the arrangement of it. Go ahead.
4: In 1961, Don Husted joined the Billy Graham evangelistic team as crusade organist, and he was a recognized leader in evangelical church music for 6 decades. To the glory of God, Don Husted is a name you should know.
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7: Stones of remembrance, Ebenezers. 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
0: Well, here we are in Temptation Week, and temptation is not to be trifled with. We need to be alert to the fact that, and I really appreciate the fact that the temptation of Christ himself is so well iterated. And isn't it amazing that the way Jesus dealt with that was by quoting the word of God, Allie?
9: Yeah. And it's such a model for the temptations that we have dealt with, that we deal with every day, the things that can pull us away from what we know to be right and true.
0: Yeah. So we're bringing in experts this whole week, and we're asking a very unique question, and that is, what is the temptations that you face that pull you away from your primary objectives and calling? David Nelm's with us right now. David, you are a discipler, church planter. How many churches have been planted through TTI since its inception?
10: The last time I checked, it was about 267,000.
0: That's almost hard to get a head around. And by the way, Boom Crew, yeah, if you haven't heard of David Nelm's, great guy. We're going to give a proper identification of him here in just a second. But here's the point. Churches in their context are in oftentimes very persecuted parts of the world. and a church is constituted of people who gather together in the name of Jesus. They can be anywhere from a handful under a tree to a growing number that continue to make disciples, and it's an awesome thing. Who is this guy, Dolly?
9: Dr. David Nelms is founder of the Timothy Initiative. It's become a ministry near and dear to our heart. He's a former senior pastor. He is a Moody Bible Institute alum as well. So when you think about the temptations that you face, most people think immediately that goes into certain types of sin, but there are temptations that you face even when you're doing ministry. Speak to that a little bit.
10: You know, when I was a young man, which was many, many moons ago, I was told repeatedly that in ministry, there are three major temptations to watch out for. And those three were pride, money, immorality. And in the church planting, disciple making movement world that I'm a part of, it is the exact same as in all other ministry. The main temptation, though, is pride. And we've all heard that old quote, pride is not thinking less of yourself, but thinking of yourself less, okay? So pride is the one that I personally have to deal with, that I think most of us have to deal with, and it certainly is a major problem in the world I live in.
0: Yeah, David, this is real, because pride keeps knocking at the door every day. And what's amazing is the very blessings that God gives us, we know they're from God, but if we're not careful, we can start gaining too much of an attachment that we somehow did it, right, David?
10: Yeah. What I found is the best way to resist pride is just to remember who He is. He is the one with all authority who deserves all the glory. Now, if He deserves all the glory, then that means none of us deserve any of the glory, because if He gets it all, there's nothing left. And then we've just got to remember that apart from His amazing redeeming grace, we are at best dead in our sins, without God, without hope. And so if you can just keep those two things in your mind, who He is and where we would be and who we would be apart from His grace, I think that'll kill the pride off pretty quick.
9: You know, it's interesting that God in His mercy and grace allows us to be a part of what He's doing. And, you know, I think about from your context, ministry on a global scale, the enemy is so, so persistent. And you can be doing something for the Lord and your motives were right, your heart was right, and boy, it goes well. And then in creeps that little tiny voice, look what you just did. Look how well you spoke. Look how well you discipled. Look how well you shared your faith. And all of a sudden, this great thing that God allowed you to do with Him, it starts to become the thing that puffs you up a little bit. And we constantly have to be on guard in every context against that, right? It's such a strange thing.
10: Yeah, it is. And Allie, I was talking to one of our key leaders. I said, what's the biggest temptation our guys face overseas? And these are guys laying down their lives for Jesus. I mean, they are dead serious. And the first thing he said was, I think the big one is trying to protect our position rather than empowering others. In other words, wanting to be the hero rather than, as someone said, the hero maker. And that's really just pride. It's wanting to be seen as the boss, the bishop, the spiritual leader, the greatest. And I got to thinking about, that's exactly what the 12 were arguing about, literally on the way to the upper room just before Jesus. I mean, He's on His way to wash their feet in the upper room and then go die on a cross, and they are arguing about who's going to be the greatest. And so I think we have to develop an attitude towards our disciples that are being made. This is not an explanation of this verse, but an application. You remember when John the Baptist said about Jesus, He must increase and I must decrease?
0: Yes.

0: Yeah, Emerson Day, get behind me. That is a great statement right there. And here's the reality. Temptation is going to come our way. And what we want to mine this week is bring in experts on their area of field of expertise and just pitch them an open-ended question. What are the temptations that Satan will offer up to pull us away from staying in this sweet spot of, in the case coming up, utilizing AI in a way that's going to be beneficial to our spiritual lives and not beat the snot out of us? Huh? Got to figure that one out. Yeah. Dr. Drew Dickens on deck.
1: 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Now, this flood occurred around 4,350 years ago. Relatively soon afterward, the ice age began. It lasted a few hundred years before it peaked and then declined. Interestingly, Job, who lived before the time of Abraham, mentions snow, ice, and hail frequently throughout his book. 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Perhaps Job was describing the Ice Age. When we start with the history recorded in God's Word, we can explain what we see in the world.
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0: If you want to be clutter-free, there's temptation Satan's going to offer you. He will bait you with something to pull you away. You want to be a great parent? There's temptations coming your way. You want to grow up in a certain spiritual discipline? Yep. Satan's going to be right there going, hey, take a walk over here. Why worry about that? With me right now, Dr. Drew Dickens. He is our AI expert. Boy, what a joy. It's been a joy to know you now for over a year, Drew. Man, I'm glad God had us run into one another.
8: What a gift. That was amazing, wasn't it?
0: Yeah.
8: Fantastic.
0: Really good. Yeah. Okay, before we get into temptations, what are the latest developments with AI? It's, no joking. Every week, something significant is popping with AI, right, Drew?
8: That would be a slow time if it was only once a week. It's every day, every day. Of course, everybody heard about Elon Musk and the big IPO and the trillionaire.
0: Yeah,
8: that you know ties right back to his company Grok and that model that he has. One of the things, in fact, is it's my episode topic today on my podcast is temptation. But one of the things that came out just a week or so ago was OpenAI, which is ChatGPT, came out with a kind of a new tool for them called Codex, which I think ties beautifully into your topic this week and my topic on my podcast about temptation. So just more and more tools coming out like that that affect how we might use AI in our daily workflow.
0: Well, what in the world's Codex?
8: So Codex, instead of you going in and typing a prompt into any of the language models, you know, help write a better email or do this or do that, Codex actually goes into imagine it going into your draft folder, you know, that you have kind of half-baked ideas about a future show that you want to do.
0: Okay.
8: It goes into that folder without really you prompting it to and finds kind of the half-baked ideas and bakes them and finishes them for you.
0: Goodness.
8: And so that's, you know, the temptation of just handing it over our half-baked ideas and having it complete those thoughts for us. I'm reminded of Exodus 4 and Moses. You know, I'm not worthy to speak. It says, hey, no problem. I will speak for you. And boy, the temptation of that is so alluring. So,
0: yeah. You know, Drew, a lot of people are afraid of AI.
8: Yeah.
0: But we can't avoid it. It's everywhere. Right. This last week, I was thinking about you coming in this morning. I think over the weekend, I think I counted probably four or five encounters with either a voice mechanism machine that I was calling a third party vendor or something to something online to a Microsoft Word doc that now has AI assistance. I think it's called Pilot or something. I forget what it's called.
8: Copilot.
0: Mm-hmm. Yeah. Copilot. We can't avoid.

0: safe.
1: Yeah, Stillwaters, Leanna Crawford. I love one response we got. Somebody just said, sheesh, this is gold.
2: Amen.
1: Oh, and then they went on to say, longtime Christian, follower of Christ, but still battle identity attacks. This is getting bookmarked. Dynamite.
2: That's absolutely right. That's where victory starts, man. The word of God. It's where
1: Come on, man, too. Okay, how do they get this link? Listen, if we're going to do battle with temptation, we're talking about it all week long, as it manifests itself in different areas of expertise. We're bringing in experts. Arlene Pelican is going to be with us here in just a moment. But here's the truth. Until we wield the sword of the Spirit and are armed with just, and you don't need a ton, you just need a smattering of truths that are anchors that you speak back at Satan. I've been crucified with Christ. It's no longer I who live, but Christ who lives in me. Satan, you cannot put this on me. You cannot tell me I'm a loser because my life is inhabited by the living God. You can no longer mess with my head like this, and you speak it out like that, and you editorialize the truth. It's no longer I who live, but Christ who lives in me, and the life I now live in the flesh, I live by faith in the Son of God. And how do you use that? Well, it's simple as this. I died. Jesus now lives inside me. You cannot attack me because I've been covered by the blood of Jesus Christ. God sees me through the crimson blood of Jesus in his shed blood. And the life I'm now living in this body that I have, I'm living by faith. I put my full faith and trust in Jesus Christ. You get behind me, Satan. You just get one truth and you begin to speak it out and just rehearse it and just say, no, I'm not taking this. We've been playing spiritual rope-a-dope too long. It's time to get the truth wielded. And we got a link for you right now. Grab it, guys.
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1: For every hobby that you may have, for every job you go to, for every discipline that you want to pursue in the spiritual life, invariably, there's a temptation trying to pull us away.
2: No doubt.
1: No question about it.
2: Every single one of them.
1: So if you think about your hope is to have a happy home, and you might say, happy, I want to have joy. Well, the Beatitudes in the Sermon on the Mount are all blessed, really could be transposed happy. Happy are those. And if you want to have a happy home, I mean blessed of God, you got to ask the question, what are the primary temptations that are going to pull me away from this great pursuit? No one better to have on here than our dear friend, Arlene Pelican. Arlene, what are they? What are we up against here, sister?
14: So many things. You know, I think of digital temptations because unlike like a cigarette of the past where you could say like, okay, I'm just going to not buy that anymore. We are all going to be holding phones, tablets, computers, laptops, right? Everywhere.
1: Yep.
14: So of course there's the big temptations, you know, it's like, oh, pornography or not necessarily, you know, sometimes you'll think to yourself, well, I'm not into like drugs or human trafficking or, you know, so I'm not in these big sins digitally, so I must be okay. But then you think, wait a minute, we are to flee from idolatry. And you think of this phone, this conformity machine in our pocket that's always telling us, this is what you need to buy. This is what you need to look like. This is what you need to wear. This is what your relationship should be doing for you. These are the feelings you should be feeling. And slowly, we are conforming to those things.
1: Totally.
14: So I think that temptation to be distracted, so not to be present, but to be distracted with your phone, comparison, that you're comparing your family against non-existing families, right, that you see online that don't even exist, gossip, that you say is venting, but

0: Mike and Tyler, praise the Lord. You're listening to Carl and Crew. Well, coming up, you know, we've been talking today and this whole week, we're going to be talking about temptation, how Satan tries to get us off course through temptation to keep us from what God's really calling us to. And we can see that in so many different areas of life. What about in ministry? How does temptation go in ministry? And how do we combat that? Dr. David Nelms coming up in just a few minutes.
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6: She lives in the city, but wouldn't mind a little house on the prairie. 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
7: Well, here we are in Temptation Week, and temptation is not to be trifled with. We need to be alert to the fact that, and I really appreciate the fact that the temptation of Christ himself is so well iterated, and isn't it amazing that the way Jesus dealt with that was by quoting the word of God, Allie.
8: Yeah, and it's such a model for the temptations that we have dealt with, that we deal with every day, the things that can pull us away from what we know to be right and true.
7: Yeah, so we're bringing in experts this whole week, and we're asking a very unique question, and that is, what is the temptations that you face that pull you away from your primary objectives and calling? David Nelms with us right now. David, you are a discipler, church planter. How many churches have been planted through TTI since its inception?
9: Last time I checked, it was about 267,000.
7: That's almost hard to get a head around. And by the way, Boom Crew, yeah, if you haven't heard of David Nelms, great guy. We're going to give a proper identification of him here in just a second. But here's the point. Churches in their context are in oftentimes very persecuted parts of the world. And a church is constituted of people who gather together in the name of Jesus. They can be anywhere from a handful under a tree to a growing number that continue to make disciples, and it's an awesome thing. Who is this guy, Dolly?
8: Dr. David Nelms is founder of the Timothy Initiative. It's become a ministry near and dear to our heart. He's a former senior pastor. He is a Moody Bible Institute alum as well. So when you think about the temptations that you face, most people think immediately that goes into certain types of sin, but there are temptations that you face even when you're doing ministry. Speak to that a little bit.
9: You know, when I was a young man, which was many, many moons ago, I was told repeatedly that in ministry, there are three major temptations to watch out for. And those three were pride, money, immorality. And in the church planting, disciple making movement world that I'm a part of, it is the exact same as in all other ministry. The main temptation, though, is pride. And we've all heard that old quote, pride is not thinking less of yourself, but thinking of yourself less. Okay? So pride is the one that

0: death? And I was like, no. Why? Do you? Every day, he said. He went on to explain that he lives deeply aware that life is temporary, a mist that appears for a little while, then vanishes, just like James says. And then he talked about how that drives him to make the most of every single day. And I see him living this out. He's so intentional about building family values and creating moments of shared joy. He's 25 years old. I hope he's got decades of purposeful days in front of him. I probably don't have as much. And I'm challenged by this conversation. None of us actually knows how much time we have. There's no such thing as a wasted day. Today matters. You matter. Live this day to the full, being true to God in every way.
1: Hi, I'm Todd Nettleton, and this is the Voice of the Martyrs Radio. Edgar and Isabella pastor a church in Colombia's dangerous red zones, areas controlled by Marxist guerrillas through terror and extortion. When their ministry drew people away from drug trafficking and prostitution, FARC guerrillas took notice. They demanded protection money, but Isabella refused. A 13-year-old boy named Calvin, whom Isabella had discipled, was forced onto their roof and shot dead for refusing to join the guerrillas. When 8 armed men came with intent to kill the couple, Isabella took the hand of their leader and said, "God loves you." Pray for Edgar and Isabella and other Christians serving Christ in Colombia's red zones.
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3: 11-month-old baby Isaac was struggling to breathe when his worried parents rushed him to the Sangapi Health Center in Papua New Guinea. 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